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4: Because I've been having to not deal with him as the manager, but Personally, I don't like the way over the top stuff, but if it gets results and it gets something out of the national team that nobody has been able to get out of before, then okay. I don't know.
5: Being serious about it for a second, I'm a subscriber to the theory that the head coach has three responsibilities. One being picking the team, obviously. The second being determining the tactics and strategy. Mm-hmm. And the third, and I think this is really important, is setting the emotional tone of the situation, of the proceedings, right? Mm-hmm. And I think there are probably some groups of players who are having an overexcitable coach might be the right thing. Maybe that's the kind of, maybe they are a group that needs to be lifted up a little bit. But then there will be other groups where someone like Carlo Ancelotti, who is very chilled out at all times, is the right thing to calm them down. Like, there's no right or wrong answer for this, I don't think.
6: I think you're onto something, Lars. Like, all the Brazilians get it. They've done this kind of thing for a long time. They don't need motivation. Yeah, right. The Canadians probably need a lot, and they need somebody to boost their self-confidence, tell them that they can win games, and that they're going to be heroes in their country. And maybe, and clearly, that worked for them.
4: But an example
6: last night was such a fantastic.
4: To finish about March, but an example of it going too far is game one when they were too hyped up. So 100%. That didn't work. So you got to.
5: This is why I always, like, this is a slight tangent, but I always feel. I don't love it when we talk about someone being either a good or a bad manager, as this is a sliding scale from 1 to 10. I mean, coaches are human beings, and as we know from whatever we do for a living, some people are right in one context and not right in another one.
6: Right, yeah. Well, this is a weird quirk of how this tournament has come together, not even necessarily due to the 48 teams, but the fact that Canada and South Africa played each other in the round of 32, and tonight they will figure out who they will play next, because the winner of Netherlands-Morocco is a... different, because those are two teams that are, one of those teams is going to be miffed that they ended up facing the other team at this early stage of the knockouts and get blown out. That's going to drive them nuts.
4: One of these teams is going to be miffed that they're playing each other.
6: South Africa and Canada are playing. To play each other. That's the kind of thing.
5: That's the magic of the brackets. It is, and also the magic of being the host nation.
6: Yeah, 100%. Yep. All right, we'll talk more about the Dutch and the Moroccans here in just a little bit. I was really excited about Brazil-Japan. I've been excited about this game for some time. I thought it was pretty obvious to everybody that this was a very likely pairing that was going to happen in the round of 32. Yeah. And I was really pleased that Japan continued to just kind of show themselves as a really quality side. And I was 100% convinced before, and even more so during the tournament, they would give the Brazilians fits. They did. But I also, as you know, predicted Japan would beat Brazil to be the first big shocker of the tournament. Turned out that was not the case, as Brazil wins over Japan on a very, very late winner, 2-1.
4: So they did give Brazil some fits, but in the second half, to me, the field seemed tilted.
6: Yes, I probably should modify
4: that. And I was a little bit disappointed with Japan, actually. I was expecting a little bit more from them this game.
6: I think Ancelotti outcoached the Japanese coach by quite a bit.
4: With the halftime adjustment?
6: The adjustments. It was funny. I think it was Peter Schmeichel that was talking about on Fox about how bad the first half Casemiro had had. He had picked up a yellow. He had turned the ball over, just had a really bad half. And a lot of people would have pulled Casemiro, and he didn't. He stuck with him. And by the way, Casemiro was player of the match for Brazil by the end of it. Great. He was all over the place. He was that guy we've been seeing for United all year. So, Lars, any observations?
5: No, just that. This was a great example of someone making changes in game and making important changes in game that completely changed the way it was. I mean, you've said it already, but he also made like non-intuitive changes. You had Gabriel Martinelli as kind of a weird number eight in midfield. Don't think anyone's ever thought of that before. And the other thing I noticed is that they were getting it wide a lot more. I mean, Vinicius Jr. stayed wide to try to open the pitch up. And I think they had something like two crosses into the box in the first half and seven.

0: Thank you. Thank you very much.
1: And this is brought to you by Sante Center for Healing and Mark Spain Real Estate.
0: So, Deej, Ham, I know we're all currently caught up in soccer fever right now with the World Cup right here in our own backyard.
2: Yes, ma'am.
0: We're going to talk to Andy Swift later, talk some World Cup with him, and I am no different. I am also currently caught up, can't get enough soccer, and I spent a lot of my day yesterday watching soccer, but maybe not the soccer that you think. Let me play for you some audio of one of my favorite goals from the weekend. Here, let's see if we're up here.
1: Oh, there are so many. I mean, it's hard to narrow it down, my favorite.
2: Yeah, there's a good one in the Portugal-Colombia game.
0: It's playing.
3: Hans Vilali, through the legs, and in! Sofyan Vilali gets Chelsea off and running. The man nicknamed the one-leg merchant has bought Chelsea a valuable goal in this final.
1: Chelsea.
0: So, huh. That, of course, was audio from the Disability FA Cup.
1: Really?
4: Obviously.
2: I didn't know they do this.
0: Oh, yeah.
1: I'm usually on this, on Off Sports Disability.
5: It's a fun time for the disabled.
1: Every time there's disabled tennis, every time there's disabled tennis, I always send it to you. I didn't know this was happening.
0: So there is absolutely disability soccer, and it's for all of them.
2: The EAFL, England Amputee Football League.
0: So what I was watching there, and I watched the entire final between Chelsea and Cambridge City, which Cambridge City won a freaking crazy game. In overtime, they had to put two in net in the last few minutes of regulation to even send it to extra time.
4: We need an extra leg in here.
0: Finally, TJ Yates puts one in, but it's insane.

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3: We watched them trying out to get the positions that are open starting July 15th when the delivery starts.
4: Because it felt like it was all about time.
3: Right, and it is. So there's a lot of time, and they were showing that. So the tryouts consist of evaluating the candidate's skills of jumping on and off a variety of peers, but also they have to be able to give a quality and entertaining tour narration. Because if you go and you want to be on the mail jumping boat, then they give you history of the lake and talk about some of the homes and stuff, so it's a tour. If you would like to do this, and this is where it's crazy, you get to go and be a part of it. It's 2.5 hours, essentially 2.5, 3 hours, because they start at 10 a.m. to about 1. $60 per adult. You get the tour, and you get to watch the mail jump. And you get to see the only place in America where the United States Postal Service delivers mail by boat.
4: I think I'd do it. I think I'd pay the $60 just to check it out.
3: Isn't that a trip?
4: Watching that last night. And just because my whole point of, you know, I want you to do your job well, but I want you to wipe out.
3: Yep.
4: And miss it. And something happens where you have to jump into the lake.
5: Would you be upset if you went through your whole tour and my guy has dry clothes on at the end of the day?
4: Not upset. That means he's doing his job well. And maybe I'm watching the Steph Curry of
5: the master
4: mail jumping.
5: Work.
4: Yeah.
3: Yeah, well,
4: the best.
3: It's pretty rare. They say it's pretty rare, and that maybe once a summer, it's usually once a summer that somebody will actually miss the boat and fall in, but it's pretty rare.
5: If you're looking for wipeouts, though, I think I may have a competition version of this for you, because Red Bull got a hold of this, and they go out there in September and do speed runs.
4: Oh, really?
5: Yeah, they're out there doing real speed runs, and I bet they wipe out more when they're hurrying along.
3: I would imagine, yeah. So what we watched last night was legitimately, they're trying to find these college kids. Apparently, they get a bunch of applicants. It's an extremely popular job, and there's only a handful.
4: They were high school girls. They looked really young last night.
3: It says they're mainly college kids, like a lot of people from University of Wisconsin-Madison apply. I think one of the girls last night was from Colorado, but she's originally from the area.
5: Do you say how much they make if they get the job?
3: It doesn't say how much they make.
5: I wouldn't imagine it's lucrative.
3: It's probably not much, but it's, for whatever reason in that area, it's a really prominent thing, and they get a bunch of people trying to
4: get it. And that was on, fellas, after Roof Ball.
5: Roof Ball goes hard. Roof Ball's awesome.
4: I don't know about that.
5: Roof Ball's great.
4: Roof Ball is something that me and my cousin would do when I was in my grandmother's house in the 70s. Why didn't we market that?
5: If the boys want to get together and do some Roof Ball this weekend...
4: So roof ball is where they throw a football on the roof, and I guess this particular points of the roof where you throw it, that's where you get points.
5: Of course.
4: And then you have to catch it when it comes off.
5: If you don't catch it.
4: And this dude is mud. It was raining. It was cold.
5: Grinding.
4: His grass stains on his back.
3: I mean, that's how you play back in the day.
4: So it was roof ball, then the mailboat jumping.
3: Sure.
4: And then afterwards was a fling shot.
5: Fling shot.
3: I watched way too much of the mailboat jumping.
4: Yeah, I watched about 20 minutes of it. It's a 30-minute show, and I watched like 20 minutes of it.
3: The announcer was like...
5: Why'd you dip out? You missed the first 10 minutes?
3: The announcers were so bland and so just... And there she goes.
4: But you texted something I thought was true. You said it looked and sounded like an SNL bit.
3: 100% it did.
4: Especially with the announcers. The way she grabbed the little pole when she went around that. That's going to save a lot of time. Look at that.
5: If you fly by these... fifth tier sports on ESPN, you're gonna find that they know that they're there as a bit, and they're kind of leaning into it a lot of times. Either that, or it's they really don't know what to do with it, and it's the blandest broadcast ever.
3: But man, this the mailboat thing, because I was like, what is this? And then to find out it's a historic deal that's been going on for 110 years, and that's only the second version. That boat that they're on has been around for like 50 years.
5: Hours of content on YouTube, dude.
3: It's incredible.
5: If you're that into it, you can watch them pick all the mail.
4: I think I would only do the one where it's not moving, because the one where they had to go around a couple of corners and then come back, the boat wasn't moving.
3: And you're moving, dude.
4: I'm not going to take the chance of jumping off

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3: Mr. Hovland, down to that last hole, trying to push it and push themselves past the limit. Norwegia versus USA. And after they all stroked it out, it all came down to this. They tied, forcing them to move to a stroke off this morning.
4: The phrasing is just, how does he not hear
5: word.
4: It? Yeah.
5: Sitting here with our golf expert, Greg Rosengarten. Of course, the twin brother of the T-Boxes, Craig Rosengarten. You went quite a long ways there to tell us they tied yesterday, right? Went to a playoff this morning?
3: Well, it means a lot to these boys. The winner gets that nice $20 million purse.
5: Oh.
3: It's got all the pockets you could want.
4: I don't think so.
5: Not an actual purse.
3: And after 4 days... The two of them duking it this morning, as you are hearing it here for the first time. I'm breaking to this to you right now.
5: Okay.
3: Victor Hovland.
4: Uh-huh.
3: Backed by his Norwegian Wiesen.
4: Yeah.
3: Won it all, and won it all he did. He won his 8th PGA Tour non-major win championship today. But that's not why I'm here to talk to you boys today.
4: Okay, good, because I announced that as I was bringing you on, so it's very redundant. I hope that's not all you've got here. You usually join us to recap the latest tournament, hoping you can give us a little bit more insight into the actual win as opposed to just who won.
3: Not today, DJ. Today I'm here for a bigger purpose. As you well know, I'm not the only golf expert here. I'm also an American. Born and bred. I lived American, I speak American, aside from that one time in the 90s when I got struck in the head by a golf ball and was speaking fluent Korean for a couple days.
4: We all remember
3: Before you ask, can't speak it anymore. But I don't know if you guys know this.
4: I can barely speak English, so yeah, I figure you can't speak Korean.
3: There's a big grandiversary coming up this week. These United States are celebrating our 250th birthday of freedom and liberty and all that implies.
5: Oh, yeah.
3: And to celebrate, I've made a special announcement I'd like to make. Get that ready with the fanfare there, Connor. We're going to be celebrating.
4: Tyler.
3: We're celebrating America with our own party.
5: Oh.
3: By throwing Flaccid 250.
4: Okay.
3: Flaccid Golfer Magazine, proud to host this 4th of July event for the golf fan out there that also loves America.
5: Oh, I got to laugh. Yeah, I didn't laugh yet. Well, that sounds great. What are you going to have at this, if you're stuck on the name, Flaccid 250?
4: Yeah. Horrible name.
3: I'm glad you had your motto. All kinds of things and more. I'm going to be cooking up the hot dogs. I'm going to be grilling up the bratwurst. I'm going to be having some live-ass music as well.
4: What kind of music?
3: Glad you got there, Deez. We got all kinds of genres. That got all kinds of spectrums. We got Morgan Whalen.
5: Yeah,
3: We got more poppy acts. We got Lady Gugu, maybe in her meat suit covering up her bits.
5: Right.
3: We're going to have, from the 90s crowd, we're going to have the Gaga Dolls out there playing their hits.
5: Gugu Dolls, yeah.
4: This is
5: way
4: a
5: off.
4: Big card, though.
5: Yeah.
4: Big lineup.
3: For the kids, we got Santino Carpenter. He's all the rage. We got
5: Sabrina.
3: Also, we got that Hispanic band that has the alarm clock for the singer for all the Wannabe Monties out there in the crowd.
4: Okay, good. There are a lot of those.
3: Vanilla Ice is going to be there, too.
5: Oh, yeah.
3: Turns out he'll say yes to anything.
5: Yeah.
3: And you two will be excited because we're also going to have a ticket tie-in, another performer just for the ticket, P1's in the crowd.
5: Oh, and who might that be?
4: Oddly specific.
3: We're Flaccid 250.
5: Uh-huh.
3: Are going to have the Flaccid Tones of Mark Elfenbein with his cover band, Elf With and Farter. His Elf Wind and Fired cover band. As Elf sings their hit song, Starting Star. You know how it goes. You're starting star. No matter who you are. Starting loud to see. Starting through your bleeds. Now, if you want tickets.
4: If you classic.
3: Want tickets to this event, I urge you to go to imflaccid250.com.
4: No one is going to go to that
5: website. Hold on.
3: Now, I'm going to. All I need to do now is

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3: Penalties, and the ball got behind him and he kicked it into the net. It's, oh, come on, man. Come on. That's the thing. It's like, in sports, there are big plays in a Super Bowl, in the World Series, in the NBA Finals, where if you don't make them, okay, I get it, but you don't spend your entire life thinking about it. Like Wemby's missed free throws at the end of Game 5, right? Okay, at the end of Game 4. Okay, he missed those free throws, but that's not going to define him as a player, everything else.
4: There's a million other moments in happen. That five-game yeah. series,
3: there's
4: yes.
3: There's other moments. You know, yeah. I mean, now Wemby throwing the ball off Steph Castle's back, but there's other moments where things happen. But when you miss a penalty in the World Cup, or if you don't save a penalty that you should have saved, like, you're going to think about that every day for your entire life. Like, that's why overtime in hockey, overtime in the NBA, you know, the last 2 minutes, a game-winning field goal in the Super Bowl, like, all of those things are really intense, but there's nothing like taking a penalty in a knockout round in the World Cup where if I make it, okay, it's just going to be something that goes by me. And if I miss it, I'm going to think about it the rest of my life. If I make this save, great. If I kick the ball into the net, I'm just going to think about it for the rest of my life.
4: But you have that for the goalie. You've got the guys that miss their penalties. Like, it's the old, if it gets saved, it gets saved, right? Guy mm-hmm. guesses right, slight miss hit, whatever. But when you sail it over a crossbar, when you hook it.
3: Yep. When you try to get
4: too
3: cute
4: and you hook it 8 feet wide of the net altogether, yep. like you at least have to say, okay, the goalie got me.
3: Yeah.
4: Right. If you're the guy taking the kick, like of all of it, it's like at least the goalie got me versus mm-hmm. I mishit it 40 feet over the dump. Cause we saw that a couple of times in both sets of penalties. You're like, all right, you mishit it that bad. I know you want to drive it through the guy's chest and whatever, but my goodness.
3: Yeah. Now listen, the best individual play of the World Cup, and you probably a lot of things, you know, off the top of your head, plays you remember, but this play from today, even though it didn't result in a goal, this is the best play of the World Cup so far.
4: Harry Kane misses.
3: Come on, it's not well. Okay,
4: well, you gave him the miss. Harry what about Kane becoming misses. The all-time scorer for them? He's the leader of a nation.
3: Quid pro quo. If you play the one where he makes it, you got to play the one where he misses. You got to play them both.
4: Well, we're looking for some positivity there, and he just totally
5: Mike
4: slapped me in the hand.
5: How long have we been doing this show? There's no positivity.
3: But here's the play from Brazil and Japan earlier today.
6: The momentum switches to the Brazilians, and here is Vinicius. What a run this is. Oh, off the inside of the post and away. And then over the bar by Cunha. Wow, that would have been one of the great World Cup goals had it gone in from Vinny Jr.
3: Ian Dark on the call. Who should call everything? Right, Vinicius. Like he called Vin. I love the way he pronounced Vinicius.
4: But it's one of those with the translation.
3: Yeah.
4: You're right, from TV to radio. Like, if you're watching this alongside, it's the he's letting it breathe and you're seeing that. But
3: he says,
4: like,
3: Vinicius,
4: there's a
3: like,
4: lot
3: he's,
4: going
3: like
4: in there.
3: He's an emperor.
4: Like, oh, absolutely.
3: Like, I mean, and Vinny Jr., this play where he nutmegs the midfielder and then makes an incredible move where it looks like he's going to stop on a dime and cut back towards the middle of the field and instead takes that extra step to gain a little bit of daylight in the box and then just kind of flicks it off the side of his foot, like a Zlatan play off the side of my foot, and the keeper just gets enough of a hand on it that it bounces off the side and comes out, bounces off the post. Like that play, I gasped like three times, and that should have been a goal. Now the keeper makes an incredible play just to get a hand on it, but like Vinny Jr. making that, you see, again, we talked about Erling Haaland making a name for himself in this World Cup, and now he's global, not just big soccer fans. Same thing for Vinny Jr. here. This was an incredible run, and even though it didn't end up in a goal, it's my favorite play of the World Cup so far.
4: But just ridiculousness from the nutmeg into the box where you're thinking he's going to strike it with his left foot.
3: Yeah.
4: Because he's got space on the outside. There's no defender, and he's going to come across.

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3: And I'm keeping him from getting to the ball. So that's why it got overturned. If he's able to keep his arms out, doesn't make it look, there's no on the replay where it looks like he's got his arms around the goalie. That goal counts and Germany's moving on and we have a different story we're talking about tonight.
4: Also enough to where the goalie's ass hits the grass and he's got to bounce up.
3: And he falls down.
4: Yeah. Like if he doesn't fall down, like that exacerbates it. But one of the big arguments of the week, right? The whole discussion around Alyssa Thomas and Caitlin Clark.
3: Mm-hmm.
4: You know, if you were pro Thomas and that side of things, saying there's no egregious part here, you're just saying, well, anybody could take a screen grab. Because that was part of the argument was, well, you see, the fist is in her throat. It's like, well, I mean, it got up there for a second. And I mean, it's a nice picture.
3: Yeah.
4: But
3: and
4: that was the argument they were making. Because we had another goalie interference in the nightcap,
3: mm-hmm.
4: right? Where you had a play disallowed. Now it wasn't a goal, but it was still here's contact with the goalie and you get close and you can be an adjutant, whatever, but that's one, the sanctity of the goalie and their ability to do their job. They're not going to mess with.
3: It's also the first big goalie, the first one of these where, hey, there's interference with the keeper. And this also, the other part of it for me, the arms around the keeper, the bad screen grab. But here's the first play that is controversial. If you don't overturn the goal, what does that make it for what is acceptable to be able to do to a keeper the rest of the World Cup? Now at least you have a little bit of a guideline to say, okay, let's stay away from there. Let's protect the goalies. We want to protect the keepers. Mm-hmm. Like anywhere you go, they protect the keepers, whether it's AYSO at the tiniest level or at the World Cup, they protect the keepers. This is the first play. And if you allow that to stand, not that it's open season on the keepers, but it becomes, okay, we can get away with a lot of stuff physically and maybe something else happens along the way and it becomes more of a controversy. This was a way to also make a decision that tells everybody, okay, you make contact with the keeper, we're gonna cancel out a goal, we're gonna blow the play dead, we're gonna give the ball back to the team. So just so you know, this is our test case right here. So now you know what you can and can't get away with the keeper. You know if you do this, we're going to blow the whistle, we're gonna look at it, it's gonna wind up overturning whatever happens on the play.
4: Well, and go back to group play. That was one of the criticisms, and I'm just talking about play overall, was that the cards and the stoppages came a little faster and more readily than perhaps people had seen, or maybe it's a recency bias, but either way, it seemed that there was a little bit of a discord and a cacophony of voices rising up going, the referees are injecting themselves too much. But when it comes to the keeper, and you've been on the other end of it, watching where the keeper starts to take some liberties and gets a little aggro of anybody getting in their space, where it's like, you can go fall on them too. I mean, they've got the right to the spot, but, they also can't run through people just for giggles. But in this case, you've now drawn the line in the sand for the round of 32, and the disallowed goal will be talked about for a long, long while.
3: Look,
4: certainly,
3: I get why they did it. I completely.
4: No,
3: get
4: I thought
3: why,
4: it was
3: why they did.
4: It was a right call. Even as it happened live, it's like you're watching. He ended up on the ground.
3: Yeah. Notice no keepers were saying, it's ridiculous again. No keepers were saying, it's a ridiculous call and protect the keepers too much. Any keeper analyst would say, great call. But again, there was too much to be able to blow it off. And again, both of those things, the bad optic of the arms around the keeper, because you could just see where I'm sure they're going, man, if we don't overturn this, that screen grab of the arms around the keeper is going to be everywhere. But again, more so where they can do that. And now you have a baseline for how you're acting around the goalie when it comes to plays where there's traffic, where there's a corner, where there's a free kick, something like that.
4: Still had an opportunity to make a play. Yeah, he had to get off his ass to do it.
3: Yeah.
4: And you could say he flopped to the ground to try to break the, but to try to break from the contact with the German player, but gets up and

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4: As far as a teammate, whether he's an executive, whether he was an analyst at Fox, like, he is one of the most beloved people ever. And knowing John Lynch a little bit, my imagination takes me to him just wanting to talk to Brandon Ayuk, check on him, make sure he's good. Like, he's that type of individual.
5: I'll take it a step further and say not only what you're saying, but the idea of having conversations pre-conversations or behind-the-scene conversations with the GM of Washington, with the quarterback. The reports out there make the claim, I don't know this to be factual, that Ayuk and Daniels are best friends. Not just friends, they put best friends in the report. 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

0: 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Thank you very much.
1: And this is brought to you by Sante Center for Healing and Mark Spain Real Estate.
0: So, Deej, Ham, I know we're all currently caught up in soccer fever right now with the World Cup right here in our own backyard.
2: Yes, ma'am.
0: We're going to talk to Andy Swift later, talk some World Cup with him. And I am no different. I am also currently caught up, can't get enough soccer. And I spent a lot of my day yesterday watching soccer, but maybe not the soccer that you think. Let me play for you some audio of one of my favorite goals from the weekend. Here, let's see if we're up here.
1: Oh, there are so many. I mean, it's hard to narrow it down, my favorite.
2: Yeah, there's a good one in the Portugal-Colombia game.
0: It's playing.
3: Thanks for Lolly. Through the legs and in. Sofyan Fellaini gets Chelsea off and running. The man nicknamed the one-leg merchant has bought Chelsea a valuable goal in this final.
1: Chelsea.
0: So, huh. That, of course, was audio from the Disability FA Cup.
1: Really?
4: Obviously.
2: I didn't know they do this.
0: Oh, yeah.
1: I'm usually on this, on off-sports disability.
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1: 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I didn't know this was happening.
0: So there is absolutely disability soccer, and it's for all of them.
2: The EAFL, England Amputee Football League.
0: So what I was watching there, and I watched the entire final.

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3: The boat wasn't moving.
4: And you're moving, dude.
3: I'm not going to take the chance of jumping off of that and either missing or just...
4: And again, the jump is basically a step. I mean, it's not like you're jumping
3: right.
4: far. It's do you get there when the boat is slowly passing? Because they say the boat goes 5 miles an hour. So it's can you get back to when the boat is passing the dock before it leaves you? Because it's not – when we're describing jumping, you're thinking you got to jump like 5 feet.
5: No.
4: They're
5: more like
4: stepping.
5: A leap.
3: Yeah.
4: They're stepping off the dock onto the boat.
3: But the slowest they did was like 6.2 seconds. So it's not like you
4: on
3: have –
4: that one, the longer dock was one of the girls took 17
3: yeah,
4: seconds.
3: Yeah, like, but the boat's not moving, so you're not going to fall into the water.
4: And you could tell, like, she wasn't really trying that hard. And the announcer's like, oh, the time to beat it is 16. And oh, look at that, a 16.5. That's very good. Very good, 16.5.
5: Didn't they come up on some guy's house who built his mailbox like a capture the flag place where you have to – climb up a tree house to go get it, and like the boat's already gone, man.
3: No, you're not getting your mail, sir.
5: Yeah, you're out.
3: All right, mail boat jumping. That's
4: so there you go.
3: Else. There it is. All
4: a
3: right.
4: True history thing that you can go and enjoy if you're in Lake Geneva, Wisconsin this summer.
6: You know, there's a part of me that thinks that trying that out would be fun, but there's also a part of me that feels like I would roll my ankle like two or three houses in and be completely SOL for the rest of the shift. Be sure to catch Matt McLaren's Insane Asylum every Monday on The Invasion. Coming up next on the Ticket Top 10, we get our first taste of the hardline as they discuss World Cup fans experiencing our sporting events here in the USA. 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
15: As someone who's been married nearly 25 years, I'll tell you, there's a lot of great things about having a spouse. And according to a new study out of the University of Miami Health System, marriage might even be linked to a lower risk of cancer. Why? Well, the researchers said people who are married are less likely to engage in risky behavior. They're more likely to get a nudge to go to regular preventive medicine appointments and screenings. And they have a partner to share the load of family obligations, household chores, and finances. No one is saying you should get married in the pursuit of better health. But if you are single, how can you build a strong support system to maybe get some of these same benefits? Do your own research, find out what's important, and then hold members of your squad accountable and let them hold you accountable as well. That can provide a lot of support. I'm Dr. Sanjay Gupta, helping you live a better life.
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7: Good morning, P1s. 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Rangers playing the first of three against the Guardians in Cleveland. Each team able to put up a couple of runs in the first six innings, but in the seventh, a Rangers rookie proves to be the difference maker.
8: Cameron Cawley. And that's going to be his first major league hit. Goes the other way with it. Takes an aggressive turn. Heads to second base. He's not stopping. Third base. Cawley triple. We got a good look at the speed, and that has to feel good.
7: Cam Cawley's first major league hit is a triple. Nicky Lopez drives him in the Rangers tack on one more in the inning. One more in the ninth for a 6-3 victory over the Guardians in the opener. 23-year-old Cawley talks about the experience of his first game in the bigs.
9: I really don't know. I was just so locked in to the vibes in the dugout. I could tell everybody was the only goal was to win. That's probably the first time I didn't know what my stat line was going into my at-bat. It doesn't matter what I'm doing right now. I just need to go perform.
7: Cawley previously 0-2 before stepping up to the plate with a chance for redemption in the seventh, but the second baseman says a little bit of luck helped him get the extra bases.
9: Luckily, he threw a changeup and it kind of hung. He fooled me on it again. I mean, I didn't think he was going to go back to it. And I just put enough air on it, got it over the first baseman. I said, all right, just run. Run and just try to be at third as fast as I can.
7: For the new big leaguer, better than getting the hit is picking up the win.
9: That's something you dream of. Everybody wants their first game to go well. Getting that hit was awesome, but like I said, the win topped it off. All the vibes in here are good, and I mean, I got to win my first ever Major League game, so that's sick.
7: The two teams go again tonight at 5:40. Jacob DeGrom on the mound for Texas in his final start of the month in June. The righty has allowed more than two runs just once across his five starts and is 3-1. Right-hander Tanner Bibby goes for Cleveland. He just picked up his first two wins this month, despite sporting a similar ERA to DeGrom at 3.78. The NBA legal tampering period begins today at 5. Mavs can start free agent negotiations at that time. We'll do so with a new head coach at the helm, as Dusty May has officially been introduced. The former Michigan head coach says Dallas capable of surprising this year.
10: A lot of pride on being a part of teams where I felt like we've all overachieved. And so if we were all committed to playing incredibly unselfish basketball, competing at the highest level, and really, really sharing the success and caring about each other, then we'll surpass all expectations.
7: With the Mavs pushed up to the second apron and plenty of questions about who stays and who goes on this year's roster, team president Masai Ujiri knows it'll be his office's job to support the new head coach.
11: He's done this at the highest level, you know, bringing in people that you trust, hard workers, you know, people that know the game. The NBA, there's some difference in it, but we're here to support him in every single way we can.
7: A flurry of moves made already ahead of the legal tampering period. Grizzlies trading their face of the franchise, Ja Morant, to the Trailblazers, netting Jeremy Grant and Chris Murray in the deal. Draymond Green declining his $27.6 million player option with the Warriors. Reports are Golden State will work with Green on a new cheaper deal to stay and add an upgrade, which more reports indicate will include an

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17: When we talk about how much exercise someone should get, current guidelines call for about 150 minutes of moderate intensity exercise or 75 minutes of vigorous intensity exercise every week. New study out of the UK makes a strong case for vigorous exercise if and when you can do it. Now, researchers determined that even little bursts of vigorous exercise can significantly reduce someone's risk of 8 different diseases: dementia, type 2 diabetes, fatty liver disease, chronic respiratory disease, chronic kidney disease, immune-mediated inflammatory diseases, major cardiovascular events, and atrial fibrillation. We're not talking about complicated training programs here. Just work with what you can into your everyday life. If you are breathless and unable to speak

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3: The abandoned vehicle, it was still running. 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
4: So he thought it was going to be a quick...
5: Boy, just he was in and out.
3: Quick dump, yeah.
5: Oh.
3: I'm still not talking about the Baconator. You got to let that go. They also found drag marks from the car out to the where the bodies were found in the woods.
5: One of them was a big old person.
3: Why you either, suspect that?
5: Because either she was a big old girl and moving her made him keel over, or he was a big old guy that had a heart attack.
3: Because wouldn't your like adrenaline be running if you're dumping a dead body?
5: Probably. So him.
4: Yeah, I'm seeing a headshot of her.
5: Yeah, it's him. The brother.
3: Again, boyfriend. Different last name. Brother, different mother.
5: Yeah.
3: They have not released the motives for the murder. Birthdays.
5: Well, how will we know if they're both dead?
3: Like, a search their media history and whatnot, their social media history. Any correspondence about, hey, I'm going to kill my girlfriend.
5: he probably put that on his LinkedIn.
3: No. Again, nobody's using LinkedIn. We talked about this yesterday.
6: Yeah.
5: Hey, Donovan.
3: Except Donovan. Birthdays. David Alan Greer is 70.
4: Greatness.
3: Vincent D'Onofrio, 67. The cockroach suit.
5: That's right.
3: And
5: Kingpin.
3: Kingpin. Phil Anselmo is 58, the singest of Pantera. Monica Potter, 55, the wife in Con Air. The great Molly Parker is 54. She played Mrs. Garrett in Deadwood. Lizzie Kaplan?
5: What?
3: Lizzie Kaplan?
4: What was the what he said before?
3: Lizzie Kaplan?
5: After they lose to
4: in
5: Brazil?
4: Between.
3: What?
5: They lose to Brazil and then you hit them with that?
3: What?
5: You said Kaplan, but you replaced the K with a...
4: J.
5: With the letter next to it on the keyboard.
3: No, I didn't.
5: Yeah, you did.
3: I don't know. I don't know how to say
5: we'll
3: her name.
5: We'll check the tape.
4: We'll review the tape with Dave Ramey.
5: There's no
6: C-A-P-L-A-N. How is that hard to pronounce?
3: It's a I said Kaplan. I don't know her. Yeah. I left her off my list and then Monty
4: we'll
3: threw a fit.
4: Replay it in the break. And all right.
5: Parcells over there.
3: Cole Swindell is 43. Oliver Anthony, that redneck song dude, is 34. Garth Brooks, not to be confused with Garth Brooks, is 44. He was in 93 films. Garth Brooks was in Damn, That's Big. 1 and 3. Ugh. It's a Big One, Larger Than Life, and Straight to Gay 2.
4: Oh.
3: Mike Tyson is 60. Someone Monty ran out of town. Jim Montgomery is 57. Chan Ho Park is 53.
7: Gunnar Henderson.
3: Miles Austin is 46. Kardashian.
5: Yeah.
3: Michael Phelps, the pothead, is 41. Trevor Ariza, 41. The American Nightmare, Cody Rhodes, is 41. Joe Mazzulla, 38. He outcoached the Mavericks, and for whatever reason, the Mavericks rehired Jason Kidd and extended him because they thought that's great that we're getting outcoached in the finals, and then he traded Luka.
4: It's a hamatorial
5: sports.
4: There.
5: Yeah.
8: Opinion.
5: Okay. He says he doesn't watch definitely. Sports.
3: Trey Turner is 33, and A.J. Brown is 29. Your update, those are birthdays.
5: All right, thank you so much, Ham. It is 7:33 here on The Ticket. Some NFL notes next.
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3: But she didn't participate at all in anything. She was just part of the group.
4: Yeah, so her name is Rachel Wolfson. She was in the fourth one. And she had more bits in the fourth one. I mean, mainly because those were all new. So she actually did stuff. But her dad is a district attorney and former district court judge. Or no, her dad's a district attorney.
5: Her mom is the judge.
4: Her mom is a district court judge and was the sitting judge who sentenced OJ back in 2008 for the robbery of his own memorabilia case. Hmm. So they are these bigwigs in California law, and then they have her.
3: Just wants to be part of the Jackass crew.
4: In the Jackass crew, and yeah, she's sitting there, yeah, watching Steve-O poop his pants. And yeah, they're at all, yeah, these highfalutin
6: lucky
4: galas for so-and-so to get back on the bench, and yeah, they have to deal with that.
3: Talking bird law.
4: By the way, I was going to ask you guys about this too. So Steve-O is in this quite a bit. His voice is insane now.
5: Yes.
4: It's so gravelly. It's so just beaten sounding. Have you guys watched his stand-up?
5: Because
4: he's a stand-up comedian now.
3: No. Maybe a clip or two here and there will pop up, but not a whole set for sure.
4: It's terrible. Terrible.
3: Terrible how?
7: It's always been that way to me.
4: Yeah. Okay. It's just not funny.
3: But this is Monty comparing everyone
5: to him.
3: Compared to him.
4: No, there are absolutely hilarious stand-up comedians. Steve-O is not one of them.
3: Name one person you think is funnier than you right now. Huh? 3, 2.
4: What time are we off the air? he does work in Jackass gags into his on-air, like his on-stage bits, where he'll, yeah, like, put hot sauce in his eye or something. But then he's also trying to do actual stand-up sets, and it's just not funny at all. And I've watched multiple performances and, like, different material, and I just cannot get into it. And I think the people in the crowd are like, we're here to support Steve-O, but I'm like, there's no way y'all find this funny. It's just not good.
3: Yeah, that's a tough one whenever you're typecast into just being the guy that, what did he put? He had the ping pong ball that he put in his mouth.
4: Yeah.
3: In this one, and he already had a ping pong ball inserted elsewhere to make it seem like
5: he had just swallowed it and popped it out.
3: I guess whenever that's your brand for so long.
4: Or snorting wasabi.
3: Yeah.
4: Yeah. No, I mean, he has his highlights from the old days too, but yeah, the stand-up is just not good. And also, I will stand by this till the day I die. Danger Aaron sucks.
5: Yeah.
4: He's the worst part of that crew. They only keep him around because they can pick on him.
5: And torture him.
4: And torture him.
3: Okay, the electric chair thing.
4: The electric chair and them lowering the fat guy onto him, hilarious.
3: Yeah, hilarious. The electric chair, it looked like they killed him.
4: They killed him.
3: It really did look like it went too far.
4: And then you think the that was kind of the ender. Didn't it kind of just end there?
5: Yeah, just petered out.
4: In a whimper, because they talk about quite a bit that this is the last one. Because they've done Elton John farewell tours before on these movies and said, we're done after this. And then they'll make another one 5 or 10 years later.
3: Well, it says the Jackass franchise has grossed over $692 million worldwide. So
4: yeah.
3: I think those younger guys are going to try to angle and let's keep this going or spin it off in some way and transition and pass the torch. But
5: and like you said, Steve-O's stand-up's not doing well. And if nobody's going to that, the only way he can make money is if he makes more films.
4: Yeah.
3: Yeah.
4: I would just say in that regard, give the young Jackass guys a chance. They're trying. They're doing their best.
5: But actually do more stuff rather than replay old things.

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0: Better Life with Dr. Sanjay Gupta.
1: When you need your body to perform, but some of your muscles are having trouble, other muscles can sometimes help compensate. This is a great thing short term, but long term, it can lead to serious and even chronic aches and pains. So if you've got nagging stiffness or irritation somewhere, don't push through it. Try to figure out why it's happening and how you can correct it. Strength and conditioning specialist Dana Santa says, performing exercises at a deliberate tempo makes it easier to notice when the wrong muscles are taking over, and also gives the intended muscles a chance to engage before that compensation kicks in. Dana suggests that starting with primary movement patterns such as squatting, hinging, pushing, pulling, rotating, and core can help make compensation easiest to identify and to address. I'm Dr. Sanjay Gupta, helping you live a better life.
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15: Thank you, Travis. It is 9:34. It is a Tuesday morning here with The Invasion, Donovan Lewis, Matt McLaren. We'll throw up the signal here in 15 minutes. We'll see who answers. Gordon is on vacation. We know it won't be Gordon. It's not going to be Davey. But we'll find out here in 15 minutes. So yesterday at 1 o'clock, right at the beginning of the sweet spot, the Dallas Mavericks introduced their brand new head coach, coming over from the collegiate ranks, Dusty May. And I think for many people, that was probably the first time they had heard not just Dusty May speak at length, but probably first time you heard him speak. And he kind of has that little bit of, I heard Whip talking about it driving in, and Steve-O voice is dead on, where it's kind of like, it's got a little bit of this to it, where, you know, we're just
16: consistently hoarse, yelling all the time.
15: We're excited to be here.
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16: Kind of like that, where

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13: You know, it's funny, when I think back to what the typical American dinner looked like when you and I were kids, there's usually some kind of meat featured at the center of the plate. Vegetables are there, but often thought of as a side dish. More and more, though, we are coming to realize that a plant-based diet, with little or no meat even, is going to be a healthier way to eat for just about everyone. New study out of the University of Hawaii Cancer Center found that eating a high-quality plant-rich diet that includes whole grains, vegetables, and fruits may prevent cognitive impairment even when people start that diet in their late 50s and 60s. Yeah, it's important to make sure you're getting enough protein, fats, complex carbohydrates. Just because you cut out or even cut back on meat, though, is not a license to eat whatever you want. Focus on eating whole, real foods. I'm Dr. Sanjay Gupta, helping you live a better life.
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Kawhi Leonard back to the Raptors. He's acquired in a trade from the Clippers. He returns to the place he won a title in 2019. The Clippers get Brandon Ingram, Grady Dick, two first-rounders, a pick swap, and two second-rounders back in the trade. Leonard has won two finals MVPs in his career, including that 2019 season with Toronto. Norway beats Ivory Coast 2-1 at Dallas Stadium. Forward Erling Haaland scores the winner in the 86th minute. He now has 25 goals in his last 13 games playing for Norway.

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1: So we'll see. 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All right, let's come back. Let's do the helpline, get our big Tuesday show started next.
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1: I just want it on my wall so I can look at it and just think of how much he cared about Texas.
2: Good trade fodder.
3: I mean, what would the return on investment be if they maxed him out in Washington?
1: I mean, honestly, if you're him, I mean, you know, the Trey Young thing is actually interesting, that Trey Young at least realizes I should come off the idea that I need maximum money and sort of earn goodwill. And you know what? Maybe I only play for $48 million. I'll take a discount and only play for $48 this year. Maybe that will endear myself. At least that's slightly less than completely tone deaf. Anthony Davis, completely tone deaf. Completely. He hasn't played a full season in ever.
2: Ever.
1: And he's now tried to make that demand to like three different franchises that I do not want to be here unless you will pay me the absolute maximum that I am eligible.
2: Well, he had one guy that believed in him, you know, a year and a half ago that was here.
1: Who also won't have a single fan have any regard for. No.
3: Well, he's not going in the Hall of Fame.
2: But is there one more guy out there? Is there one more guy in the NBA that's in charge that's like, you know what? We're a maxed out Anthony Davis away from winning it all.
1: It's just like, you know, you hear people go on and on about like Nolan Ryan or Roger Staubach or Drew Pearson or whoever from the old days. And you're just like, you're just an old man. You know, the guys these days are just the same. No, they're not. No, they're not. And I love a ton of these generations players, but they don't get any sort of relationship with the public. It's just, where's my money? That's all it is, man. And it's so many. It's like this disease that they're all like, oh, everyone else does it. Why can't I? Like, with Luka, you actually know that he was sad. And that is meaningful in some way. There's a value on knowing that he cared about where he was and who he played for. All right, I'm done.
2: Agree.
1: I'm done.
2: I fully agree with all of that.
3: I hope he goes to Golden State.
2: That sounded, I do too. Because, well, it can. You can't, they can't afford him.
3: I thought the money would match with Butler.
2: Well, but they're not going to move off Butler.
3: You don't think so?
2: No.
1: Anthony Davis is a Rich Paul client. I will tell you, do not dismiss the idea of Anthony Davis in Golden State. They'll get KP moved out of there and get a Rich Paul guy in there.
2: You can't sign a guy, and isn't there like a rule in that?
1: Just the Rich Paul runs the league, Kirby.
2: All right, let's come back. Let's do a little World Cup today next.
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6: Thank you, Saad, very much. 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
6: Here's Bob. And Bob.
9: Got to turn my mic on. Okay. It's very important. Ham would have done that immediately, Jay.
6: He's given us carpal tunnel with all the pushing of the
8: buttons.
6: I
8: had to read a sponsor, man. It's tough.
6: I know.
9: So yesterday I told you about going to see Messi, and I told you I regretted leaving when the game was over because all I could think of was the shuttle back to my vehicle and my vehicle. It's like you could say, Bob, be better. Live in the now. Be in the present. Don't worry about beating traffic. But all I can think of when I'm in that stadium is some of the times I've made bad decisions to see the end of the Cowboy game, and 90 minutes later, your car's barely moved.
6: Yeah.
9: So you can blame me. Don't blame me. Do whatever you want to do, but I'm in my season of life where I don't want to sit in a parking lot for 2 hours anymore.
6: No.
9: I just don't.
6: No. I never did.
9: So I missed
6: I didn't at 25.
9: I missed a great party on Saturday night in the lobby of the Death Star. And
6: do you also find that when you were leaving an arena, concert, sporting event, whatever, that your exit velo compared to your entrance velo?
9: Oh yeah,
6: like you're now an Olympian.
9: Yeah, and my wife gets mad because I'm walking too fast.
6: Right.
9: Yeah, for sure.
6: Like I used exit velo there.
9: No, it's great. It's obviously a seam head. but I regret that I didn't stay when everybody started tweeting out the awesome Argentinian celebration afterwards, and this song has been an earworm now for about 72 straight hours. I can't stop thinking about this chant.

0: So this was the chant during the game when everybody started jumping. Do you remember I said that?
1: Oh, yeah, dude.
0: Everybody started jumping, and I'm like, what is happening? And then I see that this is like the number one chant if you're an Argentino. What do you think?
1: Argentine.
0: Okay.
1: But I
0: want to tell you guys about this chant because now I'm obsessed with it. And so help me, I've got to get back to Argentina, maybe as a game, maybe here when they play again or whatever. I've got to get back to where I can participate because this is fun as

0: So what are they saying? They're saying El Que No Salta.
1: Probably whatever Bad Bunny was saying whenever he did the halftime show.
0: I'm going to tell you what they're saying. Oh, okay. Like, it's great.
1: Cussing at people and cutting up babies and stuff.
0: So the lyrics, of this are, y ya lo ve, El Que No Salta is un inglés, y ya lo ve. Okay?
2: I can't believe he just said that on the air.
0: So,
1: what balls.
0: So all you need to hear, basically, is El Que No Salta, which basically means
1: salt.
0: L being the man that doesn't jump is an Englishman. Okay? So basically, we're saying in Spanish, you need to jump right now because if you're not, you're the enemy. Okay? And this goes back to the literal Falklands War.
1: Oh my God.
0: And this goes back to the Hand of God game when Argentina and Maradona scored on a handball against England, who had just done the Falklands like in 82, and this is in 86. Argentinians don't like English. So their entire chant 40-some years later is basically, you need to jump right now to show us you're not on the other side.
1: Interesting.
0: And I just think it's fascinating, and it's an earworm. Que no salta. Es un inglés. Y ya lo ven. Que no salta. And they're all just jumping. Because of course we're jumping. We're not them.
1: You kind of floored me with the Falklands date. I think I would have guessed maybe in the 40s. I didn't realize it was in the 80s.
2: I remember that it was in the 80s.
0: When the English had the Falklands, it was 82.
1: That's what Danny always used to say, that he was going to, if he was ever going to grift as a homeless guy, that he would put up there, fought in the Falklands. Falklands vet.
0: Yeah, so there you go. I was just, and I swear to you, I was playing golf this morning, and I'm just be like, Isa love, El Que No Salta. And it's just like the best thing
1: there's
0: ever.
1: There's so many traditions all over the world. Earworms that are going on that we've experienced.
0: Right.
1: Firsthand, it's been amazing.
0: Like, who doesn't want to be part of the Norway roll, right?
1: No, dude.
0: El Que No Salta. They're going insane. This video,
1: dude. I can't believe half the stadium didn't fall down. It looks that crazy.
2: So if you're not jumping, then what happens?
0: Well, if you're not jumping, you're English,
2: right?
0: That's how we identify you.
2: But then you're just being identified.
1: They just identify you as such, and then they know. Knowing nod, like, we know what you are now.
0: Might have to get them.
1: Yeah,
2: we might.
1: I'm gonna jump.
2: We might give you some feces water.
1: Are you guys?
0: But I mean, obviously they profiled me because I'm looking around like, man, everybody's having a good time. Wonder what everybody's. Why is everybody jumping?
1: I'm gonna get out of here.
0: Should I be jumping? And I didn't know what they were saying until
2: they pegged you as a narc.
1: Are you guys all in? Because the last World Cup, I really wanted everybody to. They wanted Messi to win, and he did. Are you all in again on Argentina?
0: Oh yeah.
1: Are you?
0: Yeah, yeah.
1: Okay. Are you
0: back to back? Of course not. He's Portugal.
2: I don't really know. I don't know. I mean,
1: I think time will tell.
2: Yeah,
1: the way I feel about things.
2: We need to get deeper into the elimination
1: and see who's
2: phase.
1: There.
0: A 39-year-old Messi winning a World Cup in which he played two matches in Dallas. If the U.S. can't win, that's where I'm.
1: But
0: at.
1: If like Ghana is there, I'm sorry, I'm going for Ghana. If there's like a big upset,
0: you got your Ebenezer Ekubon reason there.
1: Exactly, Ghana piranha.
0: He would be happy.
1: All right, that's it. Stern Center.
0: Okay, no salta.
1: So,
0: in English.
1: The World Cup kick around is next. All the boys were there. Peter and Andy and Lars were there to see Norway vanquish their decades, if not centuries long enemy in the Ivory Coast. Of course, Lars, his team won. I cannot wait to hear what he had to say about everything. So check that out. That is next. And we will be out tomorrow at the Texas Health Mansfield Stadium thing.
0: Talking Bosnia.
2: It's the open house of North Texas FC's new home in Mansfield.
1: You're damn right it is.
0: Come see us.
1: Yes, please come see us. Well, Mansfield.
2: I think you already need to have a ticket.
1: Still come see us.
2: I think you have to
0: be
2: ticketed to get in.
0: Corby will wave from the gate.
1: Yeah. I'll wait for you. All right, we'll see you. Toodaloo, mother effers.
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19: Not all screen time is created equal, and a new study out of Sweden is helping us understand this even better. So researchers followed more than 20,000 people over nearly two decades and determined that passive screen time, like sitting on the couch and watching television, raised someone's risk of dementia. But if they did something active, like reading, puzzles, or interacting with other people, this same group of people saw their risk of dementia drop. Just like you gotta put the work in to keep your body in shape as you age, you basically have to do the same thing with your brain. A couple things I have found to help: working to learn something new every day, whatever it might be, challenging yourself in some way every day, and really importantly, staying socially active. Some days that means meeting friends in person. Other days, maybe an email, a text, or a phone call. Just stay engaged. I'm Dr. Sanjay Gupta, helping you live a better life.
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